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12: Scott Satterfield declined to comment on the matter at Big 12 Media Days in Frisco, Texas on Wednesday. Toronto Blue Jays came up just a little bit short again. Their pitcher, Dylan Cease, knew he had a no-hitter going, was willing to throw an unusual number of pitches to get it finished. Only problem is he wasn't able to finish the deal. He carried his bid for a second career no-hitter into the ninth inning Wednesday against the Giants before it was broke up with a line drive single to center field. He's 30 years old. He threw a career-high 118 pitches, 81 for strikes, as he sought for the first solo no-hitter in the majors since 2024. And this is the seventh straight time that a Blue Jay pitcher has taken a no-hitter into the ninth and failed to complete it. Toronto did go on to win the game easily, though, 10-0 versus the Giants. For more scores and analysis, check out ESPN.com and the all-new ESPN app. Coming up, more game night with Emmett Golden and me, Q Myers, here on ESPN Radio.
13: 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I'll tell you how concerned Denver fans should be about that. 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

0: 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And Sister Sledge, we'll need your assistance as well.
1: Soccer action.
0: I'm trying to live in the moment. You know what I also do? I also bang the drum like they do in Norway.
2: The Norway.
0: Yeah. Boom. No, it's boom, boom, hoo, boom, boom, hoo.

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8: They've taken a no-hitter into the ninth and failed to complete it. Toronto did go on to win the game easily, 10-0 versus San Francisco. Also baseball-related, Justin Verlander. He's collected 3 Cy Young Awards, 2 World Series championships, and an MVP award, and will no doubt about it be a Hall of Famer. Announced that on Wednesday, he'll retire at the end of the 2026 season. He's 43 years old. He'll make his 10th All-Star Game appearance next week after being named a legend pick by Major League Baseball Commissioner Rob Manfred. Throughout the course of his 21 Major League Baseball seasons, he has 266 regular season wins and 3,554 career strikeouts. College football, the NCAA has sent a letter of inquiry to Cincinnati centered on former quarterback Brendan Sorsby's time with the program. Sources told ESPN that on Wednesday, Sorsby, who was ruled permanently ineligible by the NCAA this spring after he admitted to placing thousands of impermissible sports bets over the past 4 years, spent 2 seasons with the Bearcats before transferring to Texas Tech. This offseason, Bearcats coach Scott Satterfield declined to comment on the matter at Big 12 Media Days in Frisco, Texas on Wednesday. For more scores and analysis, check out ESPN.com and the all-new ESPN app. Coming up, more game night with Emmett Golden and me, Hugh Myers, here on ESPN Radio and the all-new ESPN app.
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8: Big time record right there for Cheryl Reeve from Minnesota. 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He's Emmett Golden. I'm Q Myers. And Emmett, I got to shout out to Cheryl Reeve. She is a hell of a coach. We know what her resume looks like, but when you get 380 career regular season wins, you are the most winningest head coach in the regular season in WNBA history. That's nothing to shake a stick at.
11: Nah, nothing at all. There's been some great coaches, you know, throughout the time the WNBA has been around. So that's a heck of an accomplishment. And she's going

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5: Demis. 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
6: Public address announcer Guy Junker just announced Mason Montgomery on the mound, and this crowd greeted that announcement with a cascade of boos. They're still not happy because Jared Jones was pitching a perfect game through 6 innings.
5: Tossed 6 innings of perfect baseball, 77 pitches, but as you heard, removed from the game. Sports Radio 93.7. The Fan. Braves go on to beat the Pirates 3-0. Jones, second perfect game bid of at least 6 innings by a Pirates pitcher this season. Paul Skeens did it back in April. Meanwhile, Blue Jays shut off the Giants 10-0. Dylan Cease went 8 innings, 8-plus of no-hit ball. Took the no-hitter to the 9th inning, gave up a leadoff single to Elia Ramos. Finished with 118 pitches thrown.
7: Yeah, I think, I mean, especially with going into the break and extra rest and all that, I kept saying whatever it takes, you know. So, I guess in my mind, I thought maybe 130 at that point was what it was looking like.
5: He's heading towards 130, but 118 was the number when he lost the no-hitter. 11th consecutive start with at least 7 strikeouts. Blue Jays do get the win, but pitchers getting pulled. Dylan Cease could have gone farther, whereas Jones was pulled after 77 pitches. The ESPN insider Buster Olney.
8: There's no question about it. The other day when Yuri Perez, 23 years old, you know, had that opportunity, 7 perfect innings for the Marlins, and I'm watching it play out, I'm like, there's no chance he's going to finish. Because in this era, they do absolutely adhere to the script, to the pitch counts, and there was no chance he was going to finish this game, with the one possible outlier being the veteran starter who's already gotten paid, right? Mm-hmm. Who has a relationship with the manager, and Dylan Cease fell into that category. You know, and I think that's part of the reason why he had an opportunity to push his pitch count today, because he's gotten paid. And John Schneider, the Blue Jays manager, is going to give him that opportunity. But it's very rare in baseball now that the manager has the starch to be able to do that. You know, gone are the days when a manager can tell Johan Santana, yeah, go ahead and try to throw 130 pitches while you're completing a no-hitter.
9: Buster, is this because it's the front office's decision, or are these managers that are making these decisions?
8: Without a doubt, it's the managers who are executing the decision, but the decision's made in the front office, which is funny because I can remember Billy Bean, of course, who he's one of the godfathers of Moneyball and in modern-day analytics. He told me a story about how his front office came to him, and I want to say this is about 2007, 2008, and they were prescribing 180-inning limits for pitchers in the minor leagues. And his response was, well, what's that based on? What's the science? Why 180? Why not 178? Why not 182? He was pushing them why? What is it one size fits all? Because we know these guys are different. And,

0: now as far as why accept that return on July 1st is a legitimate question. But like, there's no other explanation for why now in terms of doing it before next season, other than you just felt like the relationship with Jaylen Brown reached a point of no return. And look, that doesn't mean it's that Jaylen Brown did something wrong. I don't know exactly what went wrong. I just know it reached a point where the Celtics felt like they absolutely had to trade Jaylen Brown.
1: Well, and he got asked directly, like, you know, how can you talk about, you know, money, because Paul George and Jaylen Brown make about the same amount of money. Mm-hmm. Although Bobby Marks reported yesterday that Paul George waived his trade kicker, which would have been, I think, like $3.9 million. Now the
0: That's a whole LeBron salary.
1: That's right. You know, that's exactly what it was. The Sixers would have had to pay that, the actual write the check, but it would have hit the Celtics books.
0: Yeah, the Celtics would have had to pay more.
1: Right. It would have been like, it would have cut their space under the apron or whatever to less. And it would have been, you know, it would have been split over the 2 years. So it was only $2 million, but would have split their thing, like, you know, like that. So that's interesting that Paul, I mean, that is, we sort of see that from time to time. People do that. Usually they do that when they're very happy with, they're not very happy, but certainly it's like sort of a tacit acknowledgement of an approval of the trade. Like, they're going to trade you anyway. And so he's like, yeah, well, I'll give up this $4 million. I don't want this $4 million to hold up the trade. So, I'll do that. It kind of, I don't think Paul is probably upset that it's out there, because, it kind of is an indication to the Celtics. Like, you know, I'm happy to be here. Right. I think the reaction, the reaction has been what it's been in Boston, that they didn't get enough for it. And basically Brad was like, well, we have to see, we don't know yet. And so we'll see if, you know, not only what they could get for Paul George, or maybe if Paul George produces at a good level next to Tatum, or what they do with the draft assets that they got, the picks and the swaps. Yeah,
0: again, how Jaylen Brown performs is going to be, and how Philly, and not only how he performs, because part of the whole thing is Brown's numbers versus, you know, the perceived impact based on analytics, but like how he impacts the Sixers' success is going to be a major factor in how this trade is judged. And then long term, it is going to be judged on, okay, the optionality, what's that lead to? Who is Jason Tatum's longtime running mate? It's not going to be Paul George, obviously, who's 36 years old and plays about 36 games a year. So what do you turn that into? And Paul George, hey, I agree, he could be a very good role player next year for the Celtics if he can stay healthy. Very good role players don't make $55 million, or at least you hope not. So what do they do with it? But, you know, the press conference, I respect that they sat up there and they answered all the questions. And it's kind of a no-win situation, because if you're honest, then it's a bad look, because it's going to be viewed as you're kind of bad-mouthing a guy on his way out the door, because there's no way to say it other than we felt like we had to move on from Jaylen Brown. Like, that's what happened, but saying that sounds terrible. So, it was a good job of a penalty kill press conference by Brad Stevens.
1: I like that.
0: What it
1: That's
0: was.
1: Good. Very hockey of you.
0: Yeah. So I'm allowed to talk.
1: So just say two things about the Celtics. One, they have these draft picks now. And the pick/swap that they got is so confusing. I read it three times and I can't understand it. So I'm just sort of, it's like it involves two other picks and
0: you're talking about the Clippers. It's the Clippers and Sixers pick. And it's like, I think the short version is if it falls below 17, they get the pick outright. And if it's higher than that, it's a swap.
1: Right. And
0: it's
1: the
0: like
1: reason
0: 1 through 8 protected on the Philly.
1: The reason that it's so complicated, because it's two different picks that they can get plus a swap right involved, is because nobody really knows where picks are going to fall in the lottery. Like, you know, it's one thing if you're, if you've got the pick or the swap of a team that you know is rebuilding or is on like a 2 or 3 year runway, like, you know, you could feel like, oh, that's, we have a pretty good chance of getting a good pick there. Like, for example, the Clippers look like they're in the midst of a retrofit of a rebuild or whatever. Having a Clippers pick, for the, in the next couple of years is not necessarily bad business. It could be good. Mm-hmm. But on the other hand, you don't know where the lottery is, and maybe the Celtics finish in the play-in and end up with a better pick than the Clippers, who have a worse record.
0: So do you want me to read the,
1: I actually don't, because
0: there's the Spurs swap in there. So if it's a swap, right, it's probably going to be the Spurs pick going to Philly. It's, there is a lot going on here.
1: Like I said, there's okay. So the other thing I'm going to say is, Boston has two things to watch now. Number one, they have the Anfernee Simons trade exception. I mean, trade exception, which I think is around $27 million. They have these extra picks. They could use that trade exception to acquire a player with their picks or somebody else's picks. They don't have to use it now. It doesn't expire till midseason when they, a year from the deal. I'm not even sure where they're going to end up under the aprons. They may not even do that. However, because they use the full mid-level on Mitchell Robinson, they're hard capped at the first apron. So, I'm not saying they're going to go out there and trade for a star player in the next 10 minutes, but just know that that exists. The second thing to keep an eye on is that Peyton Pritchard is extension eligible, and he is on an extremely attractive contract, $7.5 million this year, $8 million, $8.5 million next year. He is 29 years old. I don't think you're necessarily want to give him a 4-year extension unless it's really good money, but you know, whether or not they extend Peyton.
0: Yeah, he's one of the most effective ISO scorers in the league last year, and he's much more important now than he was, than he was a few months ago.
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2: 3 match points.
3: Yes.
2: Oh, what days these are for Arthur Ferry.
3: 3-6-0, 6-4, 7-6.
2: The wild card, 6-0. The British wild card in the semi-finals of Wimbledon. Extraordinary. Flavio Cavoli, well beaten, gracious at the net. And Arthur Ferry, who grew up so close to centre court, now seems to own it.
1: Arthur Ferry, qualifier, 5th British man to reach the Wimbledon semifinals in the Open era. Last to do it was Andy Murray 7 times. Ferry advancing in straight sets on Wednesday. 4th men's wild card in the Open era to reach a major semi. First player ranked outside the top 100 to make a Wimbledon semifinals since Goran Ivanišević won the title in 2001. Ferry grew up a stone's throw from Wimbledon and now playing in the semis. Coverage continues on ESPN. Right now, SportsCenter all night. How about the comeback we saw in Atlanta?
4: They're scoring

0: Tom Brady taking to social media, quote, yeah, so that might top 28-3. Messi in Argentina with that improbable comeback, staying alive in the World Cup this week. And now we are down to 8 quarterfinal action getting underway Thursday, France and Morocco. First up, ESPN analyst Frank LaBeouf, Shaka Hislop, Julian Lawrence.
1: Two Frenchmen on the panel. Let's start with France against Morocco then. How scared are you?
2: I'm not scared, but I have respect for a Moroccan team. I think they're much better than 4 years ago when they played against the semi-final. Overall, I think France are better,
1: right?
2: But you have to be at 100%. Otherwise, you can be very, very surprised.
1: Jules?
3: Yeah, it's that French front four. Incredible attacking flair, attacking talent. Olise, Dembele, probably doing this game, I think, and Mbappe up front in the form of their lives together. So I think it'd be very difficult for Morocco to contain them. As simple as that, and I see France scoring more goals than Morocco, you know.
1: What about England against Norway, Shaq? That's harder to call, isn't it?
4: It sure is that. Listen, I think Norway have surprised everybody in this tournament. We know they had the pieces where we wanted to see them put it together. They did that in Nyland in goal and Erling Haaland up at the other end. They can keep them out, and we know Erling Haaland can certainly score them. They are not to be taken at all lightly. England get here by virtue of what I feel has been their best performance away in Mexico. Again, that they had every reason to lose, yet they ground out a performance that and showed a character that I'm not sure I've seen an England team do before. I make England's favourite for this, but again, it is not going
1: so
4: to
1: England
4: be
1: easy. So England are your pick?
4: Against Norway, yes.
1: Okay, good. I'm just checking.
4: That's what I just finished up saying.
1: Well, you said they were favourites, but that doesn't necessarily mean
4: that's my pick, Dan, yes.
1: Right, okay.
3: England, for me, I know the pressure would be on England because for Norway now, quarterfinals was probably the objective at the start of the tournament. They've got nothing to lose really anymore. But I think England are better overall in every line, pretty much. Even up front, I still think Kane is better than Haaland. And I just think that this England team now, especially after the epic win against Mexico, will have the edge.
1: In the other semi-finals, in other quarterfinals, I think it's fair to say that Argentina are the favourites along with Spain. Out of those two games, which is the most likely to see an upset?
2: I go for that Argentina-Switzerland. I don't see Spain having trouble that much against Belgium, with all due respect to Belgium, because Spain are, for me, the favourites, well, one of the favourites of the World Cup. Argentina, it can be an upset. I think the Swiss can trouble them, and then they didn't show consistency that I was talking about the Viking. So I go for Switzerland in that game.
4: I agree. I do think both Spain and Argentina go through, but I think if there's an upset to come from one of those, it's Argentina-Switzerland. Argentina haven't been tested, certainly not in this way. I'm not at all convinced by Belgium on the other side of that question.
3: Yeah, I agree with Spain. We're going to beat Belgium, and I think Switzerland will give some problem to Argentina, who will still win eventually, but yeah, I will go for that.
1: France are the favourites still as we reach the final 8 of the World Cup. We
2: That's only fair.
1: Some incredible matches so far, and we expect even more as this tournament continues.
0: And it continues on Thursday with the first of the quarterfinals, Morocco and France. Morocco will be without star forward Ismaël Sabari. He was replaced 22 minutes into Morocco's 3-0 round of 16 win over Canada on Saturday in Houston. He's had testing done and analysis over the last few days to figure out the extent of the hamstring injury. The team says it appears to have shown the strain is not too severe to keep him out of the entire competition. World Cup update brought to you by Gusto. 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Well, straight ahead, what is the future for LeBron? SportsCenter All Night continues. It's ESPN Radio.
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1: I don't need to hear anything from anybody. There's too much riding on my mind being locked in. Play offense, not defense. If you play hard and you play the game right, nobody really gets on you. 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Just play the game one way. You hit a ball in the gap, run. Boom, coming in hot.
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0: Hey, coming up next in Hollywood Sleaze, the 2026 Emmy nominations were announced yesterday. 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

0: Oh yeah, that's I just think, you know what I'm saying to you, dude? I think, let's see how I'm going to say this. I just think that I'm concerned about American sports for youngsters. I think that we've gotten too much into the AAU crap and all these other things that we do. Nobody's learning how to play the game anymore. And it looked like you look at these dudes. Remember, I played in Japan, dude, and I'm telling you right now, dude, all they do is fundamentals over there. That's all they do. I mean, it's ridiculous. It's to the point of absurdity how much they work on the fundamentals. And then we know how the basketball players from the other countries are doing it. You know, they're going pro at like 13 and 14 years old, and they learn how to play the game. They don't just go out there and, like, you know, fire it up all over the place like they do in AAU. I'm sure you've been to many AAU games. Those are a little bit ridiculous, aren't they?
1: Oh, they're terrible. I think you nailed it. The way that they are developing talent in other countries, talking about focus on fundamentals, and even further than that, teaching them how to play the game, play organized basketball with teammates, learning different schemes, whether they be read and react or whether they be set up sets or something like that. That kind of stuff is not happening in youth basketball in America. Nobody that is, and the reason why is in other countries in Europe and stuff like that. These are professional coaches that are getting their hands on these kids, just like in soccer. When they're 13, 12, 13, 14 years old, instead of the equivalent to AAU over there is like FC Barcelona's youth team getting their hands on a kid and developing them with professional coaches. And
0: Yep.
1: that does not exist in America. They are some, you know, yard birds, as you would say, coaching
0: Yep.
1: these kids over here.
0: Absolutely, man. Nope, you're right. And football's not that way because no, the other countries don't play it. You know? I mean, you very rarely are there dudes that are from other countries that come and play football. You might get a couple kids from Canada once in a while. There's been a couple that have come up from like Mexico. You have one or two that have come over in Europe, but they don't play. But basketball and baseball, I mean, look at the Japanese players. I mean, Shohei Ohtani is by far the best player in all of baseball. I mean, and he's from another country. And then you got all the kids from the Dominican and Puerto Rico. Puerto Rico is part of the United States, but you know what I mean. It's just, I don't know. It's weird, man. I think we need to look at it, but I don't think we will. Right? Because I don't know if people care that much, as long as the sports are making money and everything.
1: What's funny you mentioned football too, because I've thought a lot about this, is that like you see coaches in high school routinely work their way up the ladder and either be in college, maybe as an assistant or a head coach for that matter, like at Texas Tech, or even work their way up to NFL. And then vice versa. NFL coaches that are assistants or something like that routinely will take jobs at high schools or something like that. The growth is so, or like they people travel from there to there. Doesn't happen in basketball, doesn't happen in baseball. The difference there is staggering to me.
0: Yeah, I agree. Football's in a world of its own in this country. And then obviously the other sports, these other countries are battling the heck out of us. They really are. All right, time for an OG&E break. 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I am here today at Dale Rogers Training Center. And it's right here at 2501 North Utah Avenue. They are getting jobs and employment for people with that they're living with disabilities. And it's amazing what they do out here. And I'm going to talk to one of their people coming up after this break. So make sure you stay tuned right here on the home of the Oklahoma City Thunder, the sports animal.
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0: We're back here today at Dale Rogers Training Center here at 2501 North Utah Avenue. Joining me right now is one of the people that runs the show out here, Colleen. How you doing, Colleen?
7: I'm good. How are you?
0: I'm alive. I'm sorry I didn't bring my water bottle like you have. Tell the people how many of those water bottle drinks do you have?
7: Oh, personally, I have probably 15.
0: Oh, my gosh.
7: But they make literally 100,000 different varieties.
0: Trust me.
7: You know, it's a walking billboard. You can put your logo on it. Everybody sees it. America 250, some people need to come out and get these water bottles. We're giving them away.
0: Oh, yeah, boy. No, I mean, if people want water bottles, we got them. They're really nice. So tell the people basically what exactly is the number one thing y'all do here at Dale Rogers Training Center.
7: Well, in the awards and promos, we've been around in the awards division for about 43 years. We actually cut our own acrylic awards. So our folks with disabilities, they finish the product, they help assemble the product, and it is ready for any presentation. And we also do Little League trophies, we do championship belts, championship rings. Basically anything you can put a logo on, we can provide it for you. That is a good way to remember.
0: And you guys do our shirts, our sports shirts?
7: Yes, we started screen printing about 10 years ago. We do all of your t-shirts,
0: yep,
7: which it's great.
0: Did our awards for our 25th anniversary of the station.
7: Yeah, full color printed awards with WWLS on them.
0: Yeah.
7: So we
0: I see
7: proud
0: some
7: to
0: of them
7: do
0: over
7: those.
0: There. They're really nice.
7: Yeah, yeah. So, yeah, screen printing. Printed, embroidered apparel, company stores, anything
0: that's really
7: you can
0: cool.
7: put a logo on.
0: And you're saying that $8.1 million in wages last year for people that you helped and trained and employed?
7: Yes, that is through all of our divisions and departments. We have about 20% here on campus. We have five buildings, awards and promo. We have a production center. We have employment services, which is out in the community. They're helping find jobs at, you know, the grocery stores and, you know, different businesses around town.
0: So if you're a company out there that needs some guys or ladies to work, then they can just call you or come by and say, hey, we need four people to come and do this, and you'll be able to find
7: yes,
0: them for them?
7: Yes, yes. So
0: go
7: to our website. You're going to find all the information on our website. It's drtc.org. You know what? Call me. I can direct you to the right person.
0: You better not say on my show, call me, because I promise you, you're going to get a bunch of daggone phone calls.
7: I'm not going to give out my
0: cell phone
7: number.
0: I got a bunch of psycho listening to
7: me. Oh, no. Okay, call James.
0: It's a psycho festival on this show.
7: Yeah.
0: I'm just letting you know.
7: Okay, so. Well, I mean, you know, I can be a little psycho.
0: Well, I'm really happy. I told my wife I was going to be out. She was like, oh, you're going to love that. And I think this is an incredible cause, and I'm really excited to be out here today.
7: Yeah.
0: And I hope I'm not too loud for you guys.
7: No, you're great. You are great. You're in with a bunch of sports fans, and they are not getting any work done. So.
0: Are you not a sports fan?
7: Yeah.
0: You don't have to lie to me. Just say no. You're not a sports fan.
7: I mean, I'm not a diehard sports fan. I'm married to a sports fan, so I have
0: good.
7: To, you know. Yeah, he follows the Thunder and OU women's softball, basketball, baseball,
0: okay.
7: All that.
0: So you watch them with it? You watch it with them?
7: Sometimes. I'm good for about the last 2 minutes.
0: Or you go in the other room and listen to a podcast?
7: Yeah. Yeah, or listen to an audiobook. Yeah.
0: Audiobook. You know, let me ask you a question. It used to be when I was younger, when we went driving across the country, we'd get like, you know, a cassette and we put it in a tape. So now will you do it off your phone? Like, we're just I want to get audiobook to go across the country. What do we do?
7: Absolutely. I mean, there's Audible, there's Libby. You know, I'm putting a plug out there for the Metropolitan Library System, Libby.
0: Audible and Libby.
7: Yes.
0: I'm going to have Libby, to look it up because next week we're taking off driving.
7: Absolutely. Audible is through Amazon. Libby.
0: We just pay for it and they download it?
7: Well,
0: download it?
7: Libby is actually free.
0: Really?
7: So if you've got a library card, you have Libby.
0: Oh, interesting. Yeah. I don't have a library card.
7: Well, get you one.
0: I've read one book in the last 30-something years. Do you know that?
7: Yeah.
0: Isn't that sad?
7: Well, listen to books then.
0: No, that's what I'm saying. We're going to listen.
7: Yes, yes.
0: We're going to be driving across the country. I'm going to listen to one of those audiobooks.
7: Absolutely.
0: I like that stuff.
7: Yeah, there's a lot of good audiobooks out there. It's sports themed, you know.
0: And see, I doesn't have to be sports themed.
7: No.
0: Why do you say that?
7: Well,
0: don't put me in this little category of the only thing I got any idea about is sports.
7: I'm sorry.
0: Come on, Colleen. I mean, I know I look stupid, but I'm not that dumb.
7: So, okay. How about historical shows?
0: It'd be fine with me. Yeah,
7: okay.
0: It'd be really cool. Yeah,
7: okay.
0: I
7: historical
0: like that
7: biographies.
0: I watch shows on TV. I just love all the shows.
7: Yeah.
0: I mean, like, from the BBC and all. Oh, I love
7: historical fiction. Yeah, that is your lane.
0: We watch shows all the time.
7: I will give you some
0: books. Did you watch Breaking Bad?
7: Yes. Man. Yes. That was
0: the very first one that I watched. And after that, I've been hooked. I've been watching shows ever since.
7: Yeah, yeah.
0: Well, listen, Colleen, we appreciate y'all having us out here today.
7: Yeah.
0: We appreciate all you do for us. You do a great job on our shirts and everything.
7: Thank you.
0: And I'll try not to be as loud as I usually am out here for the next 3 hours. Okay?
7: No, you're good. Thank you so much.
0: All right, Colleen. Thank you so much.
7: Bye-bye.
0: Got to tell you, people, Dale Rogers Training Center, this place is awesome. 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
10: It is hour number two. Welcome back. I'm Jim Traber here today at Dale Rogers Training Center, 2501 North Utah Avenue in Oklahoma City. I got to tell you, this place is really amazing. They're doing a great, great job helping disabilities that people have that live with disabilities achieve their employment goals. And a lot of the employment goals are right here. In other words, they're doing stuff right here. They have their own printing. They print the silk and everything. They do all the machine T-shirts and everything. It's very impressive. You want to come out and say hi? We've got Sports Animal T-shirts for you. We've got some other great shirts, too. We've got an Oklahoma shirt. We got a water bottle, America 250. So come on by. We're giving away stuff. Love to see you. All right, the rest of the show is dedicated to you. It's not guaranteed to you. It's dedicated to you. 405-900-9957. I spent a lot of the night last night in the hospital, unfortunately, J-Mo. My brother-in-law had a little bit of a situation. So we were in there, and I got to see my entire in-law family. Everybody was at the hospital. And, boy, I got some great doctors, man. You know, I will tell you this, J-Mo. Don't ever forget this, okay? If you ever need a doctor for something, you call me, all right? Because I have a list of about 20 doctors' cell phones of just about anything you want. See what I'm saying? It's your heart, brain, whatever. Okay?
11: I will make note of that. You bet.
10: Don't ever forget it, man. I mean, last night we had problems. I texted my man, Dr. Friedman, who did my brain surgery and also did the brain surgery on my mother-in-law. And he right away went and looked at the work that they were doing in the emergency room. And then I also texted my man, Dr. Shaw, who is just the best over at he's a cardiologist over at Oklahoma Heart Hospital. And he was right on it, and we were talking, and then he called over to their emergency room. But, I mean, it was just beautiful. I mean, it's just amazing. Great help, and they do an unbelievable job. And I think my brother-in-law's okay. They can't really figure out what's wrong, but hopefully I will say a little prayer for him. He's a good man. And Julie's little baby brother. So everybody was a little bit concerned last night, but it looks like things are okay right now. So should be okay. Let's get to the phones. You're on The Sports Animal. Go ahead, please.
12: Hey, Jim. How's it going? My name is
10: I'm good. Tom. How are you? Listen, how you doing?
12: Doing great. Listen, out of Tulsa up here. I had a quick question. I hate to bring soccer onto the show because I know

0: those guys, but Jim Johnson. Yeah, Johnson can shoot, and Jim Johnson can high jump.
1: They show up at reunions every now and then, and Howard Johnson stays in touch with me. We're on Facebook together. And of course, he played at Shawnee. He played at Shawnee, and he comes in for most of the reunions, so I see Howard.
0: Tell Howard I said hello, okay?
1: I will do that. He used to come to Chickasha to see Jim.
0: Oh, that's great. Yeah, yeah. Well, we used to have the reunions, and then after Jim passed away, we didn't have them anymore.
1: That's right. Well, Jim would book a motel, you know, and we'd have those reunions. And
0: Yep, there off Main Street.
1: Yep, that's right.
0: Thanks,
1: Jack. Hey, proud of you.
0: Thanks,
1: Ben. Take care.
0: See ya. Okay, I get a call from Rooney. Okay, Tony?
2: Yeah.
0: And he wants this leather jacket, an OU leather jacket. He's going to, they already named the court of his high school. He's already been in the New Jersey Basketball Hall of Fame.
2: Yep.
0: And now he's going to be into something at his high school Hall of Fame, which he already got caught. And so I got, who helped me get this all done, get the jacket and other stuff I'm sending Mike, is Tinker Owens.
2: That's pretty cool.
0: Got to get up to Tinker Owens, man. Isn't that cool?
2: That is really cool at Tinker.
0: I figure whoever, somebody can get it done, it'll be Tinker. Tinker's great. Tinker's just a great guy. We're going to go back. One more segment. 98.1 FM, WSD Sports Animal.
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First of all, this new location down here in Norman, 1806 24th Avenue, Northwest Norman, next to Legacy Park. 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They got a great bar here that got you, that has you covered. And you can also come out and get a lesson from Caitlin Milligan Braley, one of the best women golfers to come out of this area, former Sooner, plays, you know, her golf on the Epson Tour and LPGA Tour, and now working here part-time at Five Iron Golf, doing great things, giving great lessons, not only to youngsters. Come out. If you're a grown man, she'll help you shave some strokes off of your golf game.